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7: Three receivers to the right, and now Haz comes in motion. Lindsey's got the football. Good. Check that. Chambers has the football, and he's got the end zone. Great fake, and then his feet took over, and Ole Miss is back on top.
8: That's the call from Saturday night. I believe that's the game most of us were watching. Maybe you're like Heath and you're like Rune Arledge back in the day. Go look him up. And you've got like eight games on, or you're Elvis, and you're like, you've got the three on, but Robert Goulet, you don't like that one, so you gotta have your, you know, your Colt Python there. That was Trinidad Chambliss. And by far his most impactful run of the night, but by golly, it counted. LSU like running the ball. And I'm always for that plus one. And we saw it, and it paid dividends. Sam Leavitt got in the end zone. Plus one is always huge. Love plus one. Sam Leavitt had 16 completed passes and 17 rushing attempts. Heath, I don't like that balance. I like that Sam Leavitt, I know what he can do, and he's a gamer and a tough guy and a baller, and like he's all of that stuff, and it's real. I don't like 16 completions and 17 rushing attempts.
9: No. And again, you know, even some of the completions come after he's running around making plays. Of the two, that was one thing he kind of knew. Trinidad Chambliss has shown he may be the best player in college football, period, but he certainly is the more consistent, better quarterback. It's not that Leavitt's bad.
8: No.
9: Chambliss is better. That was one reason, if you did lean to Ole Miss in that game, one reason to do so.
8: Yeah, it was. I said, I know they're at home, and I'm pretty sure Trinidad Chambliss will have a better game, but then I picked LSU, and all kinds of props to Ole Miss. Those are two great things to have in your favor. And we may not have, in fact, we don't have a full understanding of whatever, not compared to Lane. We don't have a full understanding of whatever the value Pete Golding will bring. We're not giving him 100% of his credit yet. We haven't learned all that. But at home, and I have the quarterback who could win the Heisman, right now, good enough for me. Those are two great places to start. I thought LSU had so much else, and then you're looking up, and they're down, and it's big. And they chip and chip and chip, and Lane stays calm. And then suddenly you look up and you're like, all right, we got a ball game here. And then Trinidad Chambliss makes a magical play. When he has to pull that arrow out of the quiver, he's got it. I can cross the line of scrimmage and do stuff.
9: Yeah, and look, there's a reality about the Lane experience. You know, Chuck, we talked about this last year. I was mystified why you had people acting like the only way that you could achieve success in college football at a power program was hire Lane Kiffin. That everybody had to be falling at Lane Kiffin's feet. I just didn't get it. Because the facts are, Lane Kiffin has never competed for a Power Four conference championship. He won, congratulations, at FAU he did win the conference. He has never, forget about winning the conference, he's never been in the championship game to try and win a power conference. This is a guy who has shown in any one game, he might scheme up fantastic plays, have a game plan that can win the game for you. What he has not shown us is that he can handle a full season, the ups and downs of the season, having his team even keeled and ready to play. Even last year, Chuck, they were in a dogfight at home with Washington State. Never should have been.
8: That was true.
9: Year before, they lose to Kentucky. And so you say, well, but he wins the big games. Does he? Does he win the big games? Because here's the thing. Lane Kiffin is now, when he trails by 10 or more against a ranked opponent, and I'm not talking about a top 10 opponent. I'm talking about a ranked opponent. When Lane Kiffin in a game trails by 10 or more against a ranked opponent, Lane Kiffin is 1-19 in those games. The only time he's ever rallied to win one, they were down 10 against number 24 Tulane back in 2023 and won against them. So.
8: Oh, that was the game that was there and they were down early. You're right. Yeah.
9: That's it. If he's been down by 10 or more in any game, that's it. Good night now.
8: You put up an interesting, little detail there that you wanted to emphasize. Not top 10, not top 5, because you're supposed to have really difficult records. Top 25, he's 13-26 now against top 25. And I understand that, like, when you're at Tennessee in that one season, okay, not everything was equal, and he probably should be celebrated for whatever ranked win, and he almost beat Bama, so great for Lane. But 13-26 against just ranked opponents, and after the Tennessee, and again, Tennessee wasn't good when he took over, but you've been a head coach at Tennessee –

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0: This is worse than I can attest. He did do the towel over the head.
1: He did all of the dramatic things that someone does when they're seriously hurt, and then to find out he's back, it felt a little over the top.
2: Freddie and Harry.
3: You got to know your personnel without Caleb Williams being there. So whatever that has to be, you got to maximize your quarterback with that running game. And don't think for 1 second other teams know that, because they're going to say, Tyson Bagent, you're going to have to beat us. We're not letting this running game help you. You're going to have to help the running game. If anybody really has to step up and make adjustments, it's not the guy. It's not the dogs in the kennel. It's the one that's feeding them the kibble, known as the kennel master, known as Ben Johnson.
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6: Stafford gets it off, stands up to throw. Feed ball, left side, Devontae separates. Devontae brings it in over the shoulder.
5: We have the latest with Caleb Williams as he recovers from a hamstring injury.
7: I'll have a lowdown from him, but it sounds like it's week to week, but we'll likely miss some time.
5: The Falcons turn to Penix as their starter.
8: We've seen the inconsistency from the quarterback position from this football team within the first 2 weeks. We need something different.
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0: I'm glad you're rolling along with us here, 5 o'clock hour, on a Tuesday edition of AFR. Heather Dinich was a guest on Sportsmanlike. Heather does a great job, obviously national college football reporter for ESPN. And she was asked about LSU's path to the college football playoff.
1: Well, the first thing is getting better quarterback play. I mean, when you look at Sam Leavitt and some of those misses that he had, I mean, you watch the kid and he plays with so much heart. He's so tough, but you got to hit the open guys and you've got to get more out of that passing game. And you've got to do it against an SEC schedule that I want to say LSU has the 15th most difficult remaining schedule left in the country. So they've got to shore up.

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1: 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So your brain is constantly elevated, constantly worried about things. You're feeling stressed. Now's the time to take the time to take care of you.
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7: What's up, Matthew?
3: Hey, I want to, Muse and I were just having this conversation before we got to you, and I wanted to get your opinion. I was floored when I saw Ole Miss as a 3-point dog at Florida. It feels like the stinkiest line ever, maybe right there on par with Oklahoma, just 5.5 against Michigan. We know how that went. What's your thought on that one?
7: It's emotion, man. And if you, how much you use up one week, you got that much less the following week. And I would say it's a pretty, and it was broadcast, it's not a sleepy emotional spot. I mean, this is a big, big buildup. So they feel a, it opened up 2.5. Max and I were monitoring the opening lines. FanDuel usually releases them first, midday on Sunday. And we're at walk-ons, and he said 2.5. And he'd asked me to guess the lines, and I had Ole Miss is like 1.5, 2. Mm. So I was off, and it was immediately bet by the sharp action who bets on these things early on Florida. Mm. Another thing that Ole Miss has struggled against the run this year. Now they've played tougher opponents than most of the other teams in the SEC. And, well, not only the best back in the SEC, but maybe in the country, boy, is, it's going to, so it's a tough spot. Other thing, though, is, man, Chambliss is so good. He has never lost as the betting favorite. He's 4-2 as an underdog, including 2 wins against LSU.
3: Mm. Okay. Do you have an early lean?
7: It's sticky. I'm going to go with Chambliss, man.
3: Yeah.
7: I usually go

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1: 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It happens all the time. Hi, this is Kerry Bryson with the Bryson Law Firm. As a matter of fact, there are national tax relief companies that are currently under court orders to cease operations. So if you have IRS issues, do not fall for the threats and scare tactics of the national so-called tax relief companies. 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